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Somebody just need to testify to somebody next to him. Tell him, I'm strong. I'm wiser. I'm better. Much better. When I look back over what he brought me through, I realize I made it because

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1: 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Right on cue. Right on cue. Right on cue. Right on cue. Right on cue. Right on cue. Right on cue.
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0: Right on cue. Right on. Right on cue. Right on cue. Right on. Right on cue. Right on cue.
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0: 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Because your heavenly Father is getting ready to jump up in this.
1: 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It goes like this. Listen.

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1: 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I just want to encourage somebody.

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All I can say is, Lord, you're my everything. 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

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The

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Right on cue. Right on cue. Right on cue. Right on cue. Right on cue. Right on cue. 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

0: And I praise the Lord like you're crazy. Let me tell you what. If you see why you clapping your hands and the devil is wreaking havoc in your home, this confuses the enemy. That's because you're not praising him because of what's going on. You praise him because you know the outcome is you win. You win because your heavenly Father is there ready to jump up in this.
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Right on. 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

In rehearsal, we were just practicing this song. And again, in my spirit, I just sensed that if you are suffering cancer, if you've been given a death sentence by the doctor, whatever it is,

another generation. Change is not going to happen if we don't do it. If nothing changes with us, nothing changes. That's why God said, if my people who are called by my name would humble themselves and pray, seek my face and turn from their wicked ways, then I will hear from heaven, I'll forgive their sin and heal their land. When we get this, the world will change. So we brought into the mentality that the majority rules, that we can't do anything by ourselves. But we don't live in a democracy, we live in the kingdom. God and us are the majority. Come on, say this.

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I believe this. If I didn't believe this, why would I be standing up here? There's no reason to keep coming week after week after week and hearing the same thing over and over. If we don't believe that what we get on the inside of us can change the world, if we don't believe it, we should stop coming.

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He deserves the glory. He deserves the honor. Come on, worship. Open your mouth and begin to speak to him. 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

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But if we sing them, you gotta get out of those seats and you gotta dance like you're really from Jamaica, or your parents were from Jamaica.

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1: Hello, boys and girls. Welcome to Adventures with Donomy. I am Greta, your writer and narrator. Today's episode is entitled, Not Much Needed at the Market. Uncle Richard had an off-island convention. Can I call Uncle Richard? Donomy asked him. Sorry, Donomy, he told her. It's a men's convention, and besides, who would kiss Mommy's forehead and tell her how lovely she looked and give her many hugs? Donomy smiled. Okay, I guess that's me. When are you leaving, Uncle Richard? This was her follow-up question. Early tomorrow morning, my dear.
2: Tomorrow as in Friday? But Uncle Richard, you know that you can't travel on any Friday, because what about market shopping tomorrow, Uncle Richard. Are you sure?
3: But we're going to need vegetables. And if you are not there, how will we get the vegetables, Uncle Richard? Uncle Richard, are you sure that...
1: No, Donnemy. Slow down, Uncle Richard told her, placing his hand on her shoulder. She sighed.
2: So it's really going to be a weekend without the vegetables? How do we survive without vegetables for an entire weekend, Uncle Richard?
1: My, oh my, Donnemy. Uncle Richard couldn't help but laugh. Mommy, he said to her, Mommy will be the one doing the market. She will get the vegetables.
2: Mommy? At the market? I'm sure about this one, Uncle Richard.
1: Oh, quite certain, Donnemy. Mommy will get it done and all shall be fine.
2: Oh, me of a little faith,
1: Donnemy whispered to herself. And this time, Uncle Richard laughed out loud. He rubbed Donnemy's head. Donnemy woke up on Saturday morning and she stared at the ceiling for a little while. She remembered that it was Saturday without Uncle Richard and Mommy had to go to the market. At least her shopping list was short, not the usual that she would give to Uncle Richard on a Friday night. Mommy only needed a few vegetables, some pumpkin, cucumbers, tomatoes, and eggplants. She also needed some green bananas since those in the backyard were not ready. And she wanted a hand of ripe bananas too. A simple list, Donnemy told herself. This should go well. Donnemy went back to sleep. And it wasn't long. She felt Mommy's soft tap on her arm. She slowly opened her eyes. Good morning, baby girl, Mommy said to her.
4: Good morning, Mommy,
1: Donnemy answered between yawns.
4: How are you, Mommy?
1: Oh, darling, I'm quite fine. Going to the market. Are you coming, Donnemy?
4: No, Mommy. Sorry, I just need a little more sleep.
2: Will you be okay on your own, Mommy?
1: I sure will, Donnemy. Not much that I need. She stretched out her arms and Mommy went in for a hug. Mommy didn't go to market very often. In fact, it was always Uncle Richard and Donnemy. Uncle Richard had told her where to go for the green bananas. The vendor would park his vehicle right in front of the purple store on the left side of the road, he told Mommy. But when Mommy went, the vendor wasn't there. Is he late or am I late? Mommy asked herself. She walked through the market slowly, looking at the market tables. She went looking for Janelle. But Janelle wasn't at her stall. Then she thought of Marceline. Maybe Marceline has pumpkins, Mommy thought. No pumpkin, Mrs. Wallace, Marceline told Mommy. And why are you at the market today? Where is Mr. Wallace? Is he fine? He's quite all right, Mommy answered her. He just took a short trip. And how is Donnemy? She didn't come with you today? Marceline asked again. She's quite fine, still in bed. Marceline asked Mommy to pass on her regards to Uncle Richard and Donnemy, and Mommy promised to do so. She then saw the green bananas, just the way that she liked them. Exactly how they would look when Mr. Samuel harvested them or when Uncle Richard bought them on a Saturday. She asked for a hand and went to pay. The vendor also gave her some extra greens. Wow, Mommy said, thank you. I think I can get used to the market after all, she said to herself. She went across to the riverside and saw Juliana. Juliana had cucumbers. Would you give me 4 in a bag for $5? Mommy asked. That's exactly how I sell them, Juliana said to Mommy. She packed a fresh bag for Mommy. Oh, they're beautiful, Mommy said. Juliana had quite a display of vegetables and provisions, and her customers kept coming and going, She took time to hug, have a conversation with some of them, without missing a sale. She gives great service, Mommy thought. A young lady wearing a white top and jeans shorts stopped by to buy some okra. Juliana smiled at her. Mommy made a mental note of her service. I will remind Richie and Donnie to stop here next week, she told herself. Saying goodbye, she stopped by the next vendor for some ripe bananas and pumpkin from Ma Polly. Vi, she heard a familiar voice call out to her. It was Patricia, they hugged. I don't see you much like before, she told Mommy. How are the children? How is Richie? Mommy responded that the family is well. Pass on my regards, she said to Mommy. This I will do, Mommy told her. Mommy said hi to Miss Buffer and Mabel. She checked her list and also her bag. Everything that I needed, she said to herself. I think that Richie would be real proud of me. Maybe I should get a breadfruit, she said. Though it was not on the list, it could never hurt to have one. Now what do I buy to go along with it? She said. I think codfish, smoked herring, or maybe some smoked meat. She settled on the smoked meat. The conversation with self began again. What type of smoked meat should I get? Should I get pork, chicken, or fish? Smoked chicken will be fine. Now for that smoked chicken. Should it be wings, drumstick, thighs, or back? Pull yourself together, Violet, she whispered to herself. There are some sardines in the cupboard and that will be fine. Now it's time to go home. A happy and accomplished Mommy got into her car and headed home, knowing that both Donna Mae and Uncle Richard would be pleased with the way that she had fared out.
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1: Hello, boys and girls. Welcome to Adventures with Donami. I am Greta, your writer and narrator. Today's episode is entitled The Bookstore. Mommy went to visit her friend at the hospital. She wasn't feeling very well at all. "I didn't think that I would have been admitted," she told Mommy. "But the doctor said that it was more than I thought. He said that I came in just in time. We had the surgery done last night, and now I feel so much better." "Quite a lot to take in at a time," Mommy said to her. "But I thank God that you are better." Mommy had a little carrier bag with her. She opened it up for Benny. There were 5 little containers inside. Each was labeled. "Scrambled eggs," Mommy said to her, pointing to the pink container. "Light soup," she said, pointing to the green one. "Yogurt," she said, as she showed her the orange one. "Mashed potato," she said, and showing her the white one, she said, "We have some ripe bananas." Exactly what the doctor ordered, and 2 bottles of water. Benny thanked Mommy. "I need to get your hair combed, Benny," Mommy said to her. She opened another bag with everything that she needed for combing Benny's hair. And when she was done, she pulled out a small mirror so that Benny could take a look. "Mrs. Wallace," Benny said to Mommy, "why didn't you become a hairdresser? You would make a lot of money, you know." "You think so, Benny?" Mommy asked her. "Of course, Mrs. Wallace," Benny beamed up. There were 3 other ladies in the room besides Benny, and Mommy asked if they would like to have their hair combed too. 2 of them accepted. And hairdresser Mommy got busy and did what she was good at. "Exactly what I said," Benny stated. "Mrs. Wallace, you are really good at that, and you should take up a career in hairdressing. I will line you up with some clients." The 2 other patients agreed with Benny as well. She put the things away in the bag and got her hand washed. "Now, Benny," Mommy said to her, "it is time for me to leave. But I cannot leave without praying with you." She invited the other ladies to join with them. "I don't really know how to pray," one of the ladies said. "I don't go to church." "It does not matter," Mommy said to her. "You can just listen carefully, and when we are finished, if what we have said make any sense to you, and you agree with what we have said, you can just say amen." Mommy lifted up her hands and began singing softly. Benny and one of the other ladies who knew the song, they too lifted up their hands and began singing softly and slowly. They closed their eyes. The 3rd lady smiled and she too closed her eyes. Mommy began praying and Benny said amen and amen. Mommy prayed that they would get better and that their needs would be met. She prayed for the doctors and the nurses. She prayed for the other patients on the ward. She prayed for family members and visitors. She prayed for the helpers. And the 3rd lady said, "Yes, ma'am," softly. And she kept on smiling. When Mommy had finished praying, she said, "Amen." "I like the way you pray, ma'am," she said to Mommy. "Will you come back and pray with us?" Mommy promised that she would, and Mommy gave her a Bible. She took it and she smiled. "I have never had a Bible before," she said to Mommy. "When I'm finished reading it, I will return it to you." Mommy laughed. "It is yours." "Mine?" she said to Mommy. Are you really giving it to me? Yes, dear, Mommy said to her. She gave Mommy a thumbs up sign and Mommy gave her a double. Before leaving, she took Benny's laundry and promised to visit the next day. Later in the evening, Mommy called Benny before going to bed. They are all reading the Bible, Benny told Mommy. Oh dear, Mommy said, I will have to get them another one. She told Uncle Richard about it. It's all right, Vi, Uncle Richard said. We will get them another one from the Christian bookstore in the morning. Mommy was happy. She hugged Uncle Richard in appreciation. He smiled. I will take Donnamie with me, he said. I am quite certain that she will see something that she loves. Knowing Donnamie, she will be fascinated. Has Donnamie not been to the store before? Mommy asked him. Not yet, he said. And I know that she will just love it. And Donnamie did. Wow, so many beautiful things, Uncle Richard. She kept on saying, wow, look, Uncle Richard. And look at this, Uncle Richard. And the colors in the jars. And Mommy would love these baskets. And could we get her a gift, Uncle Richard? Can we get her the brown one with the Bible verse written on it? And I know that she will love it. And Uncle Richard, and Donnamie was out of breath. Slow down, Donnamie, slow down. Oh, okay. And Uncle Richard, and we could get Charles the art set. And for you, Uncle Richard, we could get the diary. And for me, the bucket of colors and the pens and eraser and ruler. And that's all. Mrs. Baptist came over to them. She greeted Uncle Richard and Donnamie. The store is so very beautiful, Mrs. Baptist, Donnamie said to her. When I return to school next week, I must tell Sister Matthew about it for both class and for Sunday school. I love it here. Thanks, Donnamie, Mrs. Baptist said to her. She packed the items for Uncle Richard, including the Bible for Mommy's new friend. As for you, Donnamie, she said, I have placed a pack of disciple stickers. It is complimentary, she said. Thanks for visiting. Oh, thank you so much, Mrs. Baptist, Donnamie said. And I will be back very soon and I will tell my friends about it. The place looks great, Mrs. Baptist, Uncle Richard said. I am glad that we came. And just as Donnamie said, we will be back. They said their goodbyes and left with Donnamie making a mental list of all who she would be telling about the Christian bookstore.
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0: And I praise the Lord like you're crazy. Let me tell you what. 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Because what's going on? You're praising him because you know the outcome is you win. You win. Because your heavenly Father is getting ready to jump up in this.
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1: Hello, boys and girls. Welcome to Adventures with Donami. I am Greta, your writer and narrator. Today's episode is entitled The Bookstore. Mommy went to visit her friend at the hospital. She wasn't feeling very well at all. "I didn't think that I would have been admitted," she told Mommy. "But the doctor said that it was more than I thought. He said that I came in just in time. We had the surgery done last night, and now I feel so much better." "Quite a lot to take in at a time," Mommy said to her. "But I thank God that you are better." Mommy had a little carrier bag with her. She opened it up for Benny. There were 5 little containers inside. Each was labeled. "Scrambled eggs," Mommy said to her, pointing to the pink container. "Light soup," she said, pointing to the green one. "Yogurt," she said, as she showed her the orange one. "Mashed potato," she said, and showing her the white one, she said, "We have some ripe bananas." Exactly what the doctor ordered, and 2 bottles of water. Benny thanked Mommy. "I need to get your hair combed, Benny," Mommy said to her. She opened another bag with everything that she needed for combing Benny's hair. And when she was done, she pulled out a small mirror so that Benny could take a look. "Mrs. Wallace," Benny said to Mommy, "why didn't you become a hairdresser? You would make a lot of money, you know." "You think so, Benny?" Mommy asked her. "Of course, Mrs. Wallace," Benny beamed up. There were 3 other ladies in the room besides Benny, and Mommy asked if they would like to have their hair combed too. 2 of them accepted, and hairdresser Mommy got busy and did what she was good at. "Exactly what I said," Benny stated. "Mrs. Wallace, you are really good at that, and you should take up a career in hairdressing. I will line you up with some clients." The 2 other patients agreed with Benny as well. She put the things away in the bag and got her hand washed. "Now, Benny," Mommy said to her, "it is time for me to leave. But I cannot leave without praying with you." She invited the other ladies to join with them. "I don't really know how to pray," one of the ladies said. "I don't go to church." "It does not matter," Mommy said to her. "You can just listen carefully, and when we are finished, if what we have said make any sense to you and you agree with what we have said, you can just say amen." Mommy lifted up her hands and began singing softly. Benny and one of the other ladies who knew the song, they too lifted up their hands and began singing softly and slowly. They closed their eyes. The 3rd lady smiled and she too closed her eyes. Mommy began praying. And Benny said, "Amen and amen." Mommy prayed that they would get better and that their needs would be met. She prayed for the doctors and the nurses. She prayed for the other patients on the ward. She prayed for family members and visitors. She prayed for the helpers. And the 3rd lady said, "Yes, ma'am," softly. And she kept on smiling. When Mommy had finished praying, she said, "Amen." "I like the way you pray, ma'am," she said to Mommy. "Will you come back and pray with us?" Mommy promised that she would, and Mommy gave her a Bible. She took it and she smiled. "I have never had a Bible before," she said to Mommy. "And when I'm finished reading it, I will return it to you." Mommy laughed. "It is yours." "Mine?" she said to Mommy. "Are you really giving it to me?" "Yes, dear," Mommy said to her. She gave Mommy a thumbs up sign and Mommy gave her a double. Before leaving, she took Benny's laundry and promised to visit the next day. Later in the evening, Mommy called Benny before going to bed. "They are all reading the Bible," Benny told Mommy. "Oh dear," Mommy said, "I will have to get them another one." She told Uncle Richard about it. "It's all right, Vi," Uncle Richard said. "We will get them another one from the Christian bookstore in the morning." Mommy was happy. She hugged Uncle Richard in appreciation. He smiled. "I will take Donami with me," he said. "I am quite certain that she will see something that she loves. Knowing Donami, she will be fascinated." Has Donome not been to the store before? Mommy asked him. Not yet, he said. And I know that she will just love it. And Donome did. Wow, so many beautiful things, Uncle Richard. She kept on saying, wow, look, Uncle Richard. And look at this, Uncle Richard. And the colors in the jars. And Mommy would love these baskets. And could we get her a gift, Uncle Richard? Can we get her the brown one with the Bible verse written on it? And I know that she will love it. And Uncle Richard, and Donome was out of breath. Slow down, Donome, slow down. Oh, okay. And Uncle Richard, and we could get Charles the art set. And for you, Uncle Richard, we could get the diary, and for me, the bucket of colors and the pens and eraser and ruler. And that's all. Mrs. Baptist came over to them. She greeted Uncle Richard and Donome. The store is so very beautiful, Mrs. Baptist, Donome said to her. When I return to school next week, I must tell Sister Matthew about it for both class and for Sunday school. I love it here. Thanks, Donome, Mrs. Baptist said to her. She packed the items for Uncle Richard, including the Bible for Mommy's new friend. As for you, Donome, she said, I have placed a pack of disciple stickers. It is complimentary, she said. Thanks for visiting. Oh, thank you so much, Mrs. Baptist, Donome said. And I will be back very soon, and I will tell my friends about it. The place looks great, Mrs. Baptist, Uncle Richard said. I am glad that we came. And just as Donome said, we will be back. They said their goodbyes and left, with Donome making a mental list of all who she would be telling about the

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2: 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Right on. Right on cue. Right on cue. Right on cue. Right on. Right on cue. Right on cue. Right on cue.
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2: 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Right on. Right on cue. Right on cue. Right on cue. Right on. Right on cue.
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That super world of my own. Nobody but you.

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0: 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Right on cue. Right on cue. Right on cue.
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maybe to the park. I have a seat on the same old bench to watch the children play. You know, tomorrow is their future, but for me, just another day. They all gather around me. They seem to know my name. We laugh.

we, the believers of Christ, are strong because Christ delegated authority and power to us. In Luke 10:19, he said to us to trample. We have authority to trample on serpents and scorpions and over all the power of the enemy. Think of all, not all, he didn't say some power, you know, all the power of the enemy, and nothing. And when he said nothing, I believe nothing. I'm not going to think maybe something, nothing. I believe what God's word says. Nothing shall by any means hurt us. Also in Ephesians 1 verse 3, the Father has blessed us with every spiritual blessing in heavenly places in Christ. Stand strong in the Lord and the power of his might, and you'll see the benefits of delegated authority at work in your life. Just like how a policeman stands at an intersection to direct traffic, don't fool yourself. This is not a one-man show at all. Amen? This is not a one-man show. Even if you see one policeman standing there, he has his badge and whatever other artifacts he may have. He have his stripes, whatever he has. But a policeman directing traffic is not a one-man show. All the law, all of the Constitution, and the police force is standing behind him in execution of his duties. The same is true of the child of Yahweh. All of heaven and the angelic hosts are with you when it's time for you to stop the demonic traffic in your life in Yeshua's name. When it's time for you to stop him, you can stop him because you are not alone. It may look like you're alone. It may feel like you're alone, but you're not alone. Heaven is with you. Angels with you. Christ is with you. His word is with you. You're just not alone. Amen. So it is written, and I repeat, that we have authority over all the power of the enemy. This authority gives us the right to use the powerful name of Yeshua to command mountains to be removed. Amen. That name will cause mountains to be moved. That name will cause us to trample on serpents and scorpions. That name gives us the power to curse fig trees. That means any unwanted thing in your life. This gives us the power, the authority and name gives us power to uproot mulberry trees. This gives us the power to heal the sick. Amen. To find a coin in a fish's mouth and pay your bills. Amen. Your fish mouth may be somebody giving money to you to pay your bills. Amen. We're just using these miracles of Christ as a platform for what we're sharing. This authority name gives the authority to set captives free, to calm the storms, and to raise the dead. When we use his name in faith, with no doubting, he releases his power, the same power that raised Christ from the dead on the third day, and bam, the already defeated enemy gets to know what time it is. What time is it? It is game over. Game over, Satan. Back off. Keep away. I'm a child of God. I'm blood bought and blood washed. Keep away from me because I have Christ in me. I have the word in my heart. Hallelujah. The word is like a sword in my hand, you know. The word in my mouth is like a sword in my hand to pierce him over. So when you put the word of God in your mouth, it is the same as you being equipped with a sword in your hand to pierce him through. When you tell him, it is written, like Jesus did, it is written that you have no authority over me. Get out. I have authority over you. Satan, get out. Take all your baggage with you on the way out and don't pass back. You have the authority to command the forces of darkness to keep away from you. And for the most part, instead we command them, we go into another source of darkness and do God's affair and look for this and look for that to see if they can tell us what to do when Christ already died for you to have the victory. Go into a man that's influenced by Satan to tell you how to live your life when Christ already gave you the victory. Magwesa. I can hear some religious demons whispering in your ear saying, you think it's easy, so? Well, I repeat, yes, it is easy, so self. Yeshua never complicated matters. It is the religious leaders of the blind that are trying to make things complicated. Jesus' lessons were very simple. Even children could understand him clearly. Amen. But sad to say, you will never know how simple Jesus' teachings were if you never open your ears to hear first. Then secondly, open your heart to believe. Then thirdly, open your mouth to speak his word in faith. And fourthly, be obedient to act on the word. And last of all, to reap the blessings of deliverance. Amen. Of healing, of protection, of provision, of also salvation. All made possible by the power of Christ's blood through the faith
release. This victory begins with, you has ears to hear, let him hear what the Spirit is saying. You has ears to hear, let him hear what the Spirit is saying. The believer who is aware of the divine power behind the delegated authority given to us in Christ can face, we have delegated authority given to us in Christ, can face the already defeated foe with no fear, hesitancy, and command him to flee from you, flee from your children, flee from your home, flee from your business, flee from your finances, flee in Jesus' name. Tell me, get out in Jesus' name. It is written that I have victory over you. Get out in Jesus' name. Or you can even say Yeshua name, that is his Bible name. Amen. His true name is Yeshua. Jesus is a transliterated name. He responds to it. I'm not knocking the name. I'm just saying to use the name. Amen. Yeshua. Hallelujah. Let's read in 1 John 4, verses 4. You are of God, little children, and I've overcome them. Who is them? The same enemy, spiritual wickedness in heaven places. Because he who is in you, thank God Christ is in you, is greater than he who is in the world. I'm going to read that again. I want someone to hear that they have victory because the one inside is greater. Who is the one inside? That's the one you invited in. You cannot have Christ in you if you did not invite in him. He's not going to just break down, you don't step into your life. No, no, no. He's not going to do it like that. He's going to wait for you to repent. He's going to wait for you to invite him in. He's going to wait for you to recognize that he's Lord and that you're willing to obey his instructions when it comes to you. Amen. I'm going to read again. I want to make sure. 1 John 4, verse 1. You should always have your Bible so you can follow in the scriptures to realize I'm not saying what I want. I'm just saying what is written. You are of God, little children, and have overcome them. Because he who is in you is greater and he who is in the world. And the one that's in the world is the devil of hell. He's the god of this world. He's the one that has people going to hell in droves. Because he deceives them with the things of this world. The lust of the eyes, the pride of life, the lust of the flesh. These are the things that the world, people in the world are running after. They're running after CEO. They want after thrills. They want after this. They want after that. But this is not going to, this is going to end you in hell. If you want to live with Christ, because greater is he that's in you than he that's in the world. You want Christ in you, then you have power over the spirit of this world. You have overcome them. You heard it? You have overcome them, so they have no power for you. So when you hear a pan beating, don't mean you must run in it. I grew up in Carnival. Right there by the Windsor Park, the ban had to pass in front of my house. How did I get delivered from this? Totally delivered. Because I invited Christ into my life. When Christ came, he gave me the power over them. And so from 1986, I walked away from the things of this world. And thanks be to the Lord, I'm still walking in the direction of Christ. Never, never, never to return. Never, never, never. Amen. I'm going to follow Christ throughout all eternity. Amen. So I'm going to continue with 1 John 4, verse 4. Why does this verse say you have overcome them? And not you are going to overcome them, because the already defeated foe, was defeated at the cross by Christ. Hence, the greater one lives in you, which means when you have already overcome, all the power of the defeated foe, because the one who defeated him lives in you. Hence, when you use the authority to command the devil to get out in the name of Yeshua, Yeshua responds by hammering the nail and nailing him. How does he respond? Yeshua responds by hammering and nailing him with the same hammer that was used to crucify him on the cross. The same hammer they used to crucify Christ. Using that same hammer to nail the devil and to keep him nailed to the cross. Keep him out of your life. Amen. As the song goes, the devil have to run when Jesus comes. Hey, devil have to run. The devil have to run. The devil have to run when Jesus comes. Amen. You can say hallelujah here. Remember, Christ in you is the hope of glory. Which means it is the hope God has. But God has a hope. And the hope of God is that his glory, which is in you, will be revealed in the earth. As in heaven, so in the earth. So as we exercise the authority given to us by Christ, and we exercise the authority to command the enemy to flee from us,
all the heavenly hosts are ready to back up the commands with superior Holy Ghost firepower to blast out the already defeated foe from your life, out of your business, your body, your marriage, your children, wherever. The power of God is available because you have accepted Christ and you listen to the, you believe the word of God and you declare the word of God in situations rather than the word of man. Amen. The angels hearken to the voice of God's word, not man's complaints or talk. And man does a lot of complaining, a lot of talking. But the angels want assignment to guard us and to work for us and work with us. They hearken. When the only time they hearken when they hear God's word, not your word, not a man's word, God's word. They hearken to the voice of God's word. So somebody has to speak God's word for the angel to hearken to it. Amen. It's not happening automatically. You're not going to keep your mouth shut and the angel's going to come and fight for you. It's not going to happen that way. You're going to have to speak the word of God. So the angels, they hearken to the voice of his word. And then they will manifest in your life. And you'll see how sweet deliverance is when you call on the name of Yeshua and you declare the word of God. Then the angels will fight for you and you will not even know what happened to the devil. One minute this thing was happening, next minute the whole situation has changed because of Christ in you. Amen. So today is a day to say, enough is enough to the enemy of your life. Stop the thief right now. Stop the thief who has been stealing your blessings. Once the command goes out of your mouth in Yeshua's name, the thief must stop and has stopped. Now, and the onus is on you to believe we have what we say in Jesus' name. According to Mark 11:23-24, he says, you have what you say. That's the bottom line of faith. It's what you say, not what the other person say, not what your neighbor say, not what your friends say, but what you say is what matters. Amen? And what you do, you act like it is so, because that's what God's word says. So you choose God's word, and you act like it is done. Amen. Instead of thinking and saying, Satan fighting me down and resisting me at every point, change the script on him. Begin to see that twisted, fleeing serpent running away from you in fear. The devil has to run when Jesus comes. You must believe that Jesus showed up when you commanded the enemy to go away in his name. Amen. Whose name are you commanding the enemy to go? In the name of Yeshua. Amen. So you must believe. I mean, a child of God has to live a life of faith. You must believe the devil has obeyed your word because in the name of Jesus Christ, you commanded him to go. So when you call in the name of Jesus and you command him, he's got to go. Amen. Whether your eyes see it, whether it looks like he left, you don't care what it looks like. You only know what it say, what God would say, and you know what the faith of God instructs. Amen. So you don't have to look on the appearances, what it looks. It doesn't look like it. Who cares? But I believe what God would say, and I'm resolute in that. I believe what God says, what God would say, and I hold on to God's word, and the devil have to run when Jesus comes. So that's it. Game over. I don't care. I believe what God would say, and guess what? If you hold on to the word of God, you hold on to faith in God, he has to run. He has no choice. He must run because he was already defeated. He's not going to be defeated. He is already defeated. When he realizes you know he's already defeated, then you're like, that one's smart. I better get out of here. Amen? So when you use the name of Jesus Christ, you must believe that he shows up. You call on him in a time of need. You think he's going to abandon you? No. I've not seen that in any scriptures where somebody called on Jesus, even blind Bartimaeus called on Christ. People tell him, shut up, man, you're making noise. Come out there, you old beggar. Come out there. He didn't care. He said, Lord, he called him and said, Lord, have mercy on me, thou son of David. Amen. So the Lord will have mercy and who will have mercy because he knows whose heart is towards him. So let me give you a quick reminder. It's written in Romans 10:17. Faith comes by hearing and hearing comes by the word of God. Therefore, people of God, you must spend quality time reading the word out so you can hear it with your own ears. You have to read it out loud so you can hear it with your own ears. And you can develop faith. You can develop faith, amen, in the word of God. Because faith comes by hearing. So the more you hear the word of God, is the more you're going to develop faith in God's word. So you can hear it with your own ears. That's why you speak. That's the technology of faith. You got to read it. You got to speak it. Your own ears have to hear it.
Amen. And develop faith in God and in His Word. That's how we develop faith in God, according to the Scriptures. Faith comes from the Word. Amen. Faith comes from hearing, and hearing comes by the Word of God. So the more you hear it, the more you develop faith in God. On the other hand, the more children hear nasty songs, the more they will sing it. And the more they sing it, is the more they will act it out. That is the dilemma of many children in this nation who are exposed day after day to the unclean things of this world. We all know this is going on. The very dressing of the young people on streets is evidence that this is going on right here in Dominica. But, hallelujah, all is not lost. Parents and other concerned citizens can come together to pray and speak the word of God over the youth and over the nation. And slowly but surely, we'll begin to experience change in our nation. If you want God to change the nation, can contact me at 614-5212 for more info on how we can bring change to our nation. Amen. But we must unite for that to happen. Me alone not going to do it, and a preacher man alone not going to do it. It's going to take people whose heart desires change and knows that only God can bring that change, and knows that we have a responsibility and a part to play in it. God will not do it alone. He has already done His part. We now have to do our part to believe on the Lord Jesus Christ. Amen. And we shall be saved. We have our part to faith come by hearing and hearing by the word of God. So we have a part to speak the word of God in situations, so the angels can hearken to His voice of His word, and they can move in on the situation. That you're not going to fight a demon, but you speak the word of God and angels show up and they box him out. Amen. So I want to take a moment to testify of the faithfulness of God. Amen. God is faithful, who has promised. I want to encourage you, if you've never trusted Jesus, you've never given your life to Christ, today is a good day to start that journey before it is too late. We are definitely living in the end of time. We don't know how long we have on earth again, and the speed at which things are worsening, we know it's not much time. So you have a chance today to repent and give your life to Christ. Let's pray. God bless you and God bless you and keep you and make His face to shine upon you. And may you continue to follow this program for more instructions in righteousness and victorious living. See you next time. If you are blessed, if you have been blessed, I should say, drop us a line at 614-5212 and give us some encouragement too. We need it too. Amen. So, thank you very much. God bless you. See you next time. Love you guys. Bye.

0: right on cue, right on, right on cue, right on cue, right on cue, right on cue, right on cue, right on cue.
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